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20: From the Weather Channel, I'm Jeff Eno. Any scattered showers and storms inland coming to an end. We're mostly cloudy. We'll run it back to the

0: mid to upper 70s for the overnight low. We'll keep it mostly cloudy along the coast. Now, for our Sunday, we will be looking at partly sunny skies, some more sunshine along the coast, scattered showers and thunderstorms possible. Afternoon high, mid to upper 90s, heat index 110 to 112. Sunday night, straight to scattered showers and storms, hot Monday.
1: This is your hit kicking country.

I was thumbing from Montgomery. 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He said, it's a long walk to Nashville, would you like to ride, son? 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
1: South Georgia wins. From the Weather Channel, I'm Jeff Eno. Any scatter showers and storms inland coming to an end. We're mostly cloudy. We'll run it back to the mid to upper 70s for the overnight low. We'll keep it mostly cloudy along the coast. Now, for our Sunday, we will be looking at partly sunny skies, some more sunshine along the coast, scatter showers and thunderstorms possible. Afternoon high, mid to upper 90s, heat index 110 to 112. Sunday night, straight to scatter showers and storms, hot Monday.
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11: South Georgia weather. On the Weather Channel, I'm Jeff Eno. Any scattered showers and storms inland coming to an end. We're mostly cloudy. We'll run it back to the mid to upper 70s for the overnight low. We'll keep it mostly cloudy along the coast. Now, for our Sunday, we will be looking at partly sunny skies, some more sunshine along the coast, scattered showers and thunderstorms possible.

0: possible. Afternoon high mid to upper 90s. Heat index 110 to 112. Sunday night, stray to scattered showers and storms. Hot Monday.
1: This is your hit kicking country. Yeah.

husband comes in, he says, "Wife, turn down the radio, turn off the TV, listen to me. Let me tell you about my day." And she sits down and she listens, and he begins to speak.

Husband says, wife, what do you think? 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Before we talk about your day, let's talk about mine. And she says,

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14: From the Weather Channel, I'm Jeff Eno. Any scattered showers and storms inland coming to an end. We're mostly cloudy. We'll run it back to the mid to upper 70s for the overnight low. We'll keep it mostly cloudy along the coast. Now, for our Sunday, we will be looking at partly sunny skies, some more sunshine along the coast, scattered showers and thunderstorms possible. Afternoon high, mid to upper 90s, heat index 110 to 112. Sunday night, straight of scattered showers and storms, hot Monday.
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0: some good news. Cindy sipping on cold truth. All right, here's a good news story. A dog is back with its owner after surviving a 65-foot fall and spending 4 days stranded on a narrow Kentucky ledge.
1: Wow, wow, wow.
0: The owner contacted the Wolf County Search and Rescue Team after hearing faint barking near Miller Ridge Cliffside. Rescuers used a high-angle rope system to reach the dog, secure it, and carefully bring it to the top of the cliff. The dog was reunited with his relieved owner, and the volunteer team celebrated the rescue as a simple message. Every life matters.
1: That was cool. He stayed alive, man.
0: 65-foot fall.
1: That's six stories.
0: 4 days.
1: Wow.
0: That's pretty incredible. That's a good news story.
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1: You thought you could buy your way out of it. You thought you could experience your way out of it. You thought you could love your way out of it, but you can't. Joy comes from a different place. It's different than happiness. Joy comes from peace and relationship with our Lord and Savior, Jesus Christ. He shares a love overflowing with joy that he has with the Father.

0: 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If you want more, he'll be on Mornings with Granger over on Yee Yee Radio. 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
1: I'm a redneck, because I drink beer and I dip skull. 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

0: in Texas, to the factories back home, to the truckers keeping this great country rolling.
1: Crank it up.
0: This is After Midnight. Here's your host in Texas, to the factories back home, to the truckers keeping this great country rolling.

0: was an amazing human, so I would absolutely bring him back in a heartbeat.
1: Yeah, you know, we got this call a few days ago about Toby as well, and I said the same thing a few days ago. I can't believe he's gone. I can't believe I would ask a question like this and he would be an answer. 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

0: talking about history. And he's even got the diploma to prove it. It's time for This Day in History on After Midnight with Granger Smith.
1: On this day, August the 16th, 1896, gold first discovered in Klondike, found at Bonanza Creek in the Yukon, Canada, by George Carmack. 1930, the first color sound cartoon, Fiddlesticks. 1948, Babe Ruth passed away. 1954, Sports Illustrated debuted. 1961, Patsy Cline recorded Crazy. 1977, Elvis Presley passed away. 2008, Jamaican sprinter Usain Bolt set a new world record of 9.69 seconds to win the coveted 100-meter gold at the Beijing 2008 Summer Olympics. 2012, WikiLeaks founder Julian Assange was granted political asylum by Ecuador. Some famous birthdays include pop singer Madonna, actor Steve Carell, actress Angela Bassett, director James Cameron, Duck Dynasty's Jace Roberts, and actress Rumor Willis. Those are just a few things that went down on this day in history.
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Okay, what's the most trouble you ever got into as a kid? Can I put your story on the air? Call me then. 866-607-8383. We'll talk in two songs.

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I thank you for being here. 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
1: I'm Earl Nibbles Jr. I'm a country boy. I'm an honest boy, too, and crime don't pay. I got a story to prove it. An Alabama man is facing charges after streaking naked through a Bass Pro Shops before doing a cannonball into the store's aquarium. There's a video that shows Brian Owens treading water while getting into a screaming match with cops who were trying to apprehend him. He evidently hurled himself over the side onto the cement floor, knocking him out. That fella's facing charges of public lewdness, disorderly conduct, resisting arrest, second-degree assault, criminal mischief, and one account of belly flopping. He's dumb.
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the old man's face. Front page obituary. He was a millionaire. He left his fortune to

0: news from Nashville's Music Row. 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
1: So Miranda Lambert is celebrating the release of her new album, Crisco, with a one-night-only show at Billy Bob's Texas, happening on October 6th, 4 days after the album drops. Miranda says the iconic honky-tonk is the perfect setting for a country disco album filled with rhinestones and shine. Tickets go on sale tomorrow at 10 a.m. Ah, this is cute. Scotty McCreary was opening up for Cody Johnson when he brought out a very special guest on stage. His 3-year-old son, Avery, he even got to sing the last line on Cab in a Solo. Sweet. I love it.
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1: Hey, Granger, I just started my new job. I had to wake up at 2 o'clock in the morning. 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Thanks for making my drive interesting.
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0: from Nashville's Music Row. It's Ann Hudson.
1: I love this. Garth Brooks was giving love and talking about current country artists who are impressing him the most. And of course, on the top of his list, Ella Langley and Lainey Wilson. He praised the women in country for tearing it up, adding that they often have to work much harder to achieve the same level of success. And as the father of three daughters and a husband to Trisha Yearwood, Garth says he just loves seeing them win. Well, they came out and ranked the top 13 country songs of the year so far at Taste of Country. The top five, Dan and Shay, Say So. Ella Langley and Morgan Wallen at number four with I Can't Love You Anymore. Luke Combs, Be By You at number three. Ella Langley, Be Her at number two. And the number one song so far this year, Ella Langley, Choosing Texas. Of course it is. She is the moment, and I love it. I'm here for it.
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3: Ice Cube's Big 3 season has come down to this. 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
8: From the Weather Channel, I'm Jeff Eno. Partly sunny skies inland, mostly sunny along the coast. Nonetheless, for the afternoon, some scattered showers and storms. We hit the mid to upper 90s. Heat index readings, 110 to 112. For tonight, mostly clouds. And we're looking at some stray to scattered showers and storms very early. Clearing skies. Overnight low falls back to the mid to upper 70s. Monday, sunshine and hot up to around 100. And we'll keep it right at the triple digits once again for Tuesday.

I was toting my pack along the dusty Winnemucca road, when along came a semi with a high-end canvas covered load. 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
9: 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We were both too tired to sleep, so we took turns of staring

bringing the light of Jesus Christ into a sin-darkened world. 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Hello, my name is Ben Fordham, and I invite you to join us now as we study God's Word together. Welcome to the Lighthouse Radio Bible Study. I greet you all in the name of Jesus Christ, our Lord and Savior, and thank you for tuning in. As we look to the Word of God today, I would like to draw your attention to the book of Isaiah as we look at chapter 63 and verses 1 through 6. This chapter and the next one will teach us of the vengeance and the mercy of God. Vengeance upon his enemies and the enemies of his people, and mercy to his people. The question we are presented with at the beginning is, who is this? Who is God? Or perhaps, who is the God the Scriptures teach us about, and who is the God that we have in our minds and hearts? Is this the same God you worship? If you were to ask what most people think of as the premier or primary attribute of God, you would most likely get the answer that God is love. And while it is true that God is love, we must start asking other questions if we consider that his highest attribute. What is love? Cue the techno music. But seriously, I truly, I believe one of the problems that modern Christianity has is that we have the same vocabulary as the Scriptures, but we're using an entirely different dictionary. We don't define love the way the Scriptures do. We think of love in terms of an emotion and not a choice. And we think of love always involving protecting the one we love, even from things like the truth. But the most loving thing that we can do for someone is actually to tell them the truth, to be square with them and hold them accountable with regard to sin. Why? Well, because God's primary attribute really isn't that he is love, but that he is holy. His primary attribute is holiness. God is holy, and all of his other attributes are subject to that holiness. He is a jealous God, but as we know, his jealousy is a holy jealousy. He is love, but that is a holy love. We can go on and on. When we see God as holy and just, we know that then that he cannot acquit sin. He can't simply overlook sin, but that sin must be punished. Justice must be done. Else God would not be holy. This is what is required required the death of Jesus Christ. Your sins must be paid for by you or by someone who is qualified to stand in your place. There can be no mercy without justice. There cannot be salvation or redemption without the price being paid for sin. So grace costs something. It just doesn't cost you anything. So what can we do? How can we be redeemed? How can we apply the text before us? And what will we learn from these things? Let us look to our text. Isaiah chapter 63, beginning in verse 1. Who is this that cometh from Edom with dyed garments from Bozra? This that is glorious in his apparel, traveling in the greatness of his strength. I that speak in righteousness, mighty to save. Wherefore art thou red in thine apparel, and thy garments like him that treadeth in the wine fat? I have trodden

the wine press alone, and of the people there was none with me. For I will tread them in mine anger, and trample them in my fury, and their blood shall be sprinkled upon my garments, and I will stain all my raiment. For the day of vengeance is in mine heart, and the year of the redeemed is come. And I looked, and there was none to help, and I wondered that there was none to uphold. Therefore mine own arm brought salvation unto me, and my fury it upheld me. And I will tread down the people in mine anger, and make them drunk in my fury, and I will bring down their strength to the earth. Beginning our exposition back in verse 1. Who is this that cometh from Edom, and with dyed garments from Bozrah, this that is glorious in his apparel, traveling in the greatness of his strength? I that speak in righteousness, mighty to save. The opening of our text is a line of questions. It starts with the question, who is this? Who is this that cometh from Edom? Who is this that cometh from Edom with dyed garments from Bozrah? Who indeed? Before we answer that, we must remember the place of Edom and what's going on. And we look back in that to find that out to chapter 34 of Isaiah. Isaiah 34, verses 5 through 8. For my sword shall be bathed in heaven. Behold, it shall come down upon Idumea, and upon the people of my curse to judgment. The sword of the Lord is filled with blood. It is made fat with fatness, and with the blood of lambs and goats, with the fat of the kidneys of rams. For the Lord hath a sacrifice in Bozrah, and a great slaughter in the land of Idumea. And the unicorns shall come down with them, and the bullocks with the bulls, and their land shall be soaked with blood, and their dust made fat with fatness. For it is the day of the Lord's vengeance, and the year of recompenses for the controversy of Zion. Idumea is also known as Edom, and we are pointed to Edom in this chapter, in this particular verse, and in chapter 34 as well, and we are pointed to Bozrah, one of its major cities. The Lord had promised to execute judgment upon Edom for its celebration of the capture of Israel by Babylon, for its refusal of any refugees from Egypt, and for its perpetual hatred of Israel, its brother. Edom is the nation that is the descendants of Esau, the older brother of Jacob, the one you might know as Israel. So the question, who is this that cometh from Edom with dyed garments from Bozrah, the first part of the answer is, this is one who has taken vengeance on Edom. The dyed garments are garments soaked in blood, dyed red, if you will. He has taken vengeance on the enemies of Israel, on this perpetual enemy of Israel. And so who is it that has done this thing? This is the Lord Jehovah, the Redeemer of Israel. He is a conqueror, arrayed in glorious apparel. He is a king, and he travels in the greatness of his strength. He is a warrior who has put to death his enemies. Edom had been the perpetual enemy of Israel. As we stated before, we find in Psalm 137 that Edom celebrated the fall of Israel. Remember, O Lord, the children of Edom in the day of Jerusalem, who said, raise it, even to the foundation thereof. This is an imprecatory prayer of those being carried away into Babylon and those exiles in Babylon for the Lord to remember what Edom had done to them, how Edom had celebrated their exile. This is a picture, this scene before us, this set of verses we are in, our text is a picture of the Lord taking vengeance upon the enemies of his people. And the enemies of his people are personified in Edom. The day of his vengeance upon them has now arrived. The words of the text describe a mighty king who goes forth conquering and to conquer. This is Jehovah, the one who speaks in righteousness and is mighty to save. He avenges his people. He avenges himself.
He will not acquit their sin. He will not overlook. He remembers, and he will destroy them in his wrath. Verse 2. Wherefore art thou red in thine apparel, and thy garments like him that treadeth in the wine fat? The question posed to Jehovah here is, why are you in red apparel? Wherefore art thou red in thine apparel? The answer seems to be that his apparel was stained with so much blood from the battle that its color had turned to red. This is like the feet and garments of those that tread the wine press and splash the juice of the grapes in that wine press all over themselves. This was an ancient method of doing, of making wine, and the grapes had to be crushed. They had to be crushed, and the juices from the grapes had to be extracted. And we see this paralleled in Revelation chapter 19, as we see the Savior being the treader. Verse 13 through 15 of Revelation 19. And he was clothed with a vesture dipped in blood, and his name is called the Word of God. And the armies which were in heaven followed him upon white horses, clothed in fine linen, white and clean. And out of his mouth goeth a sharp sword, that with it he should smite the nations, and he shall rule them with a rod of iron. And he treadeth the winepress of the fierceness and the wrath of Almighty God. Again, this is a picture of the Lord taking vengeance upon his enemies, the enemies of his people. And like a mighty warrior, after the battle, his garments are stained with the blood of his enemies. Again, we need to understand that this is not the blood of Jesus staining his own garments. In this case, this is the blood of his enemies being the thing that stains his garments. This is a picture of vengeance. This is the picture of God that we need to see. We are tempted, I think, at times only to see the love and mercies of God without the wrath, without the understanding of his holiness. But the mercy of God is seen in greatest measure when we contrast it against the wrath that is due to all of us for our sins. So we need to have our perspective righted. We need to understand who God is. Verse 3. I have trodden the winepress alone, and of the people there was none with me. For I will tread them in mine anger, and trample them in my fury, and their blood shall be sprinkled upon my garments, and I will stain all my raiment. The details of this vengeance are unfolding, as we learn now that he has trodden the winepress alone. That is to say, no other nation, no other man, no other God has done this. This is important for us to know. This is important for the people of Judah to know. God alone is the avenger of his people. God alone is qualified. They had been guilty of going to other nations to help defend them and to deal with their enemies. But none but God can do this, for none of them without God could do it. And this is his work all alone. He is the one who redeems, and he is the one who avenges. He is the source of all mercy and all justice. Even when God has used other nations to accomplish his will, it is him to whom all the glory and the credit is due, for he alone has the power and authority to do it. There is none among the people that is holy enough or powerful enough to aid him. He will tread Edom in his fury and his anger, and his fury and anger are holy and righteous indeed. It is important for us, as we look at this passage, to remember that this is God, and his preeminent attribute is his holiness. God is holy in his vengeance. Because he is holy, he is right to punish sin justly by putting the guilty to death. That is right. Sin is guilty of death. The wages of sin is death. And the sin itself is not what gets put to death, but the sinner. Again, we should consider our salvation in light of this, and we should remember that without the shedding of blood, there is no remission of sin. I reiterate, the wages of sin is death. Verse 4.
For the day of vengeance is in mine heart, and the year of

my redeemed is come. There is a time and season for everything. This is the season of vengeance. This is the time when vengeance will come. There is a year of his redeemed as well. What we need to understand is that God is always working, and the timing is his. The wicked are not going to get away with being wicked forever, and his people will not suffer at the hand of the wicked forever. We will not live forever under the curse of sin. We cannot sin, though, and expect to avoid judgment forever. Edom had been a great example of an enemy that the Lord would take vengeance upon, and they had not repented, though they were brethren by way of Esau. Mount Seir in Edom, was prophesied against in Ezekiel chapter 35, verses 5 through 7. Because thou hast had a perpetual hatred, and hast shed the blood of the children of Israel by the force of the sword in the time of their calamity, in the time that their iniquity had an end, therefore, as I live, saith the Lord God, I will prepare unto thee blood, and blood shall pursue thee. Since thou hast not hated blood, even blood shall pursue thee. Thus I will make Mount Seir most desolate, and cut off from it him that passeth out and him that returneth. The day of vengeance on the enemies of God and his people is coming, and that day is going to mark the redemption as well of God's people. God is going to avenge his people. Hebrews 10:30, for we know him that hath said, vengeance belongeth unto me. I will recompense, saith the Lord, and again the Lord shall judge his people. It is a fearful thing to fall into the hands of the living God. Indeed, and we should serve him, therefore, with reverence and godly fear. So we know that there is a day coming. So God is the one who takes vengeance. God is the one whose wrath must be satisfied. God is holy, and God is doing this all in his good time. God does not take or exact vengeance on our timetable to our glory, but on his timetable to his. So we must remember, and we should be thankful, that God is going to not leave us forever in the hands of our enemies, but he is going to avenge, and he is going to redeem. Verse 5. And I looked, and there was none to help. And I wondered that there was none to uphold. Therefore, mine own arm brought salvation unto me, and my fury it upheld me. The Lord looked, and there was none to help or uphold. We might hear as well that the Lord looked, and there was none righteous among men. None was found righteous, no, not one. The Lord is not going to be soft on sin, and he's not going to consider any kind of nuance. Sin is sin, and is worthy of the death penalty. All of them, every single one, worthy of a lifetime, worthy of death. So, we who are sinners have multiple death sentences against us already, and almost daily they could be executed upon us. They are so deadly that would leave us dead for eternity, because it would take eternity for us to shed our blood continually to pay for these sins. I often wonder in our modern world if we have forgotten what holiness even is, how perfectly holy God is, and what that means for judgment. There is none among the human race that is worthy to stand with him in judgment, except Jesus Christ, who is God. There is none who has upheld the standard of judgment for sin, nor does any among men have the power to save Jesus Christ himself. We find this language in Ezekiel 22:30. And I sought for a man among them that should make up the hedge and stand in the gap before me for the land, that I should not destroy it. But I found none. Since there was none among men who could do it, God sent his own arm, Jesus Christ, to bring salvation to him. God is vindicated in the wrath of judgment for sin and in the salvation of his people from it. He saved Israel over and over again, but not because they deserved it, not because they were worthy, but for his name's sake. He saved them to show his power, his mercy, and his glory. The fury of his vengeance is seen in our text here in the destruction of Edom. It is seen in the destruction of Babylon, and that fury and vengeance

go hand in hand with the salvation of his people. After all, in his fury and his destruction of Babylon, he was also redeeming his people who had been taken captive. Verse 6. And I will tread down the people in mine anger, and make them drunk in my fury, and I will bring down their strength to the earth. The Lord will tread down his enemies under his feet as he recompenses them for their deeds. Psalm 75, 7 and 8. But God is the judge. He putteth one down, or down one, and setteth up another. For in the hand of the Lord there is a cup, and the wine is red. It is full of mixture, and he poureth out of the same. But the dregs thereof, all the wicked of the earth, shall wring them out and drink them. The image here is of someone who drank so much alcohol that they are drunk from it, that they will be drunk in his fury. This is how much of the fury of God these people who have been the enemies of God and his people are going to drink, enough that they will be considered drunk off of it. God will put down all those who believe they are strong enough to resist his will and authority. He will bring down their strength to the earth. They will not be able to stand before him. If they could stand before him, they could stand without him. So we find that God is going to take vengeance upon his enemies. Some lessons for us. Wrath and grace. Our text is all about the vengeance of God upon his enemies and the enemies of his people. We should at once recognize that God is right to punish sin and will execute his wrath and judgment against sinners. Just as a reminder, we have all heard that God hates the sin but loves the sinner. Keep in mind, God does not punish the sin but the sinner who committed it. We must first recognize that God has enemies, and we were among them. That's right, we were among the enemies of God. In other words, we were among these enemies that in our text have been personified as the nation of Edom. Romans 5:10. For if when we were enemies, we were reconciled to God by the death of his Son, much more being reconciled, we shall be saved by his life. So we were enemies. Lest we get too full of ourselves and think that we are above reproach and have no need to repent, this is what we must remember, that we were among those who deserved the wrath and vengeance of God. Considering this, we should also be reminded that God alone is worthy to execute his wrath and judgment. The vengeance upon Edom in our passage. None is qualified to stand with him. The Lord may use nations and men as a means to execute his just judgment. But all the glory for this righteous work that he does belongs to him. So this judgment is actually a work of righteousness. Who among you would think of it that way? God has enemies, and he is going to destroy them all. And he will destroy them all through Jesus Christ. That's the other thing we need to be reminded of, is that Christ is going forth as the conquering king to conquer his enemies until the last enemy is destroyed and all of his enemies have been made his footstool. 1 Corinthians 15, verses 23 through 26. But every man in his own order, Christ the firstfruits, afterward they that are Christ's at his coming. Then cometh the end, when he shall have delivered up the kingdom to God, even the Father, when he shall have put down all rule and authority and power. For he must reign till he hath put all enemies under his feet. The last enemy that shall be destroyed is death. You should be thinking, if God has enemies, I certainly don't want to be counted among them. And that is a good thought and a right thought. Perhaps if you're thinking that way, you're not far from the kingdom. So, the next question is, how do we escape the wrath of God and get into his grace and rest in that grace? And we know the answer. How do we go from being the enemies of God to being his children? If you haven't figured it out yet, it is by the blood of Christ. Without the shedding of blood, we are told, there is no remission of sin. I know I'm repeating myself, but it's worthy of repeating. So, the debt of your sin must be paid, because God is holy, and he cannot be holy and overlook sin at the same time. He cannot acquit you without you being
put to judgment.

0: or wrath being upon you. So this debt must be satisfied. But we're not worthy to satisfy it because we're not holy. So by God's choice to love us, he sent his only begotten Son to die in our stead. For only he was able to be holy, harmless, and undefiled as a man. Only he was able to bleed and die for you to pay the debt for your sin. So Isaiah 53:5 says, he was wounded for our transgressions, he was bruised for our iniquities. The chastisement of our peace was upon him, and with his stripes we are healed. The wrath of God is poured out upon his only begotten Son, so that you might not be subject to the wrath of God for your own sins. So wrath and grace are always to be viewed together. For the wrath of God, that is, vengeance upon sin, is necessary. And the grace of God is given by that wrath being placed upon someone else, upon the Savior, in your stead and in mine. Christ, instead of soaking his garment with our blood by judgment, has shed his own blood, soaked his garments in it, and was bruised, as we read in Isaiah 53, verse 5. That means he was crushed in the Hebrew for our transgressions. This picture of crushing is one that is apt. It is the picture of grapes, a grape being crushed in a wine press, of being tread under the foot of God. So he took upon himself the wrath of God, and how thankful we should be that we are not the enemies of God any longer because of the grace of God in Jesus Christ, because Christ took for us the wrath of God. So God's wrath is satisfied in the death of Jesus Christ. Now Christ has died, was buried, and has risen again, and this is the gospel. And this is good news. It's very good news. It's the best news. It's news that you should be thankful for. So what are we to do? Remember where you stand before a holy God, and that you were once his enemy, and be that no longer. Remember who he is and who it is that he sent to redeem you. Knowing the holiness of God and his righteous wrath, how grateful ought we be that he has seen fit to redeem us through the shed blood of Jesus Christ, who now lives again and ever lives to make intercession for us. We are told in the scriptures that in a little wrath I hid my face from thee for a moment, but with everlasting kindness will I have mercy on thee, saith the Lord thy Redeemer. What a wonder that the wrath and grace of God met on the cross. Let us be thankful for the grace that God has shed upon us, his enemies, and pray that the Lord will give us more light. Bringing the light of Jesus Christ to a sin-darkened world. This is the Lighthouse Radio Bible Study. The Primitive Baptists who bring you this program each week do so with the following conviction. We believe that the Bible is the Word of God. It is our guide for what we are to believe, and it is our guide for what we are to do. We believe that Jesus Christ is the Messiah, the Son of God, and he is to be followed as Lord and Savior. And we believe that his salvation is a free gift of God's sovereign grace, not dependent on any work that we do, but wholly dependent on his finished work done on our behalf. We present this weekly Bible study based on the premise of Psalm 119, verse 105. 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The Lighthouse, P.O. 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
3: Hey, it's Russell Dickerson, and you're rising up with my buddy John Riddick. You gotta rise
4: up, rise up. Good morning. Hi, this is John, and you're waking up with Rise Up Country. It's where we meet every Sunday morning to get a weekly dose of inspiration and a message of hope. Today, I'm going to be sharing some of the calls that you shared with us all about God giving us more than we could ever imagine. And my guest today is Dustin Lynch. And Dustin will be the first one to tell you that the biggest thing he had to do was learn to be patient and wait for God's plan.
5: It's something I've learned in Nashville is patience. And there is a plan. There is a greater author, I guess, of my life. And when I want things to happen and think they should happen and think they should happen in a certain way and they don't, you always question, what's going on? What's the deal?
4: It's hard to do, isn't it? Being patient and knowing there's something better up ahead, we just have to wait. If you've got a story like that, I'd love to hear it. Give me a call at 844-717-7774.

0: was Keith Urban and Miranda Lambert. We Were Us. Good morning, Cuba. Thanks for calling the Rise Up Show. I want to hear your story about patients.
1: I have always been in foster care or like DSS custody. So I've always like moved around from home to home.
0: Mm-hmm.
1: And it really like weighed on me for a long time. Okay, I was in 2 group homes, 6 foster homes, and I had been adopted twice. And so I was really just, I guess you could say that I was impatient because I was like, God, why don't I have a family? Like, have you forgot about me? And then he really just taught me, he showed me to be patient and that everything will pan out if he's doing it, if he's like working on it, because something happened and my sister, my biological sister, found out about it. And then she wanted me. And so she got me and she brought me down here to live with her. Hmm. And now I've been down here for about 1 year and 2 months.
0: How's that going for you?
1: It's great. And I have no one but God to thank because he showed me, look, just be patient. Everything's going to be okay. I'm going to find you someone to live with.

0: hanging with Dustin Lynch on Rise Up Country. And when I think about your song, Good Girl, I think of all the qualities a person must have to get your attention, and you probably got some of them from your mom.
1: Well, she's got to make me laugh and be sweet and caregiving and have a good time. That's pretty much it. This song's all about that girl that just makes life better, you know, and makes you smile and no matter what, puts you in a better mood and just kind of completes you as a man. And that's what I'm looking for in a girl. So this is my song to the universe that is my longing to find that person on earth. I got

0: baby.
1: Let's go to the Rise Up Hopeline.
2: Yes, John, this is Timmy. A few years ago, I left my family, my parents. I got kind of tired of them, so I just up and left, and I went and worked for a good Christian couple, and they kind of were helping me get back on track, and they had a boy who's about 12 years older than me, and we talked about everything, and later on, I met this girl, and he was just giving me good advice, and well, my girlfriend, who ended up going to basic training, she had a rough time there, and when she got back a few months later, we kept on dating for another month, and we just felt like we were meant for each other, and we've been married 2 months now, and it's just been going great. So I just wanted to make known to the people who helped me out. They were a great help to me in my life. I want to thank you for putting your show on every Sunday. Thank you very much, John.
3: 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I'm standing by the phones at 844-717-7774. Here's Kane Brown with Woman. Hey.

0: That's Russell Dickerson, Happened to Me, hanging out with this guy here on Rise Up Country, Dustin Lynch. And you're in a business that requires a lot of sitting around and waiting, doesn't it?
1: It's something I've learned in Nashville is patience. And there is a plan. There is a greater author, I guess, of my life. And when I want things to happen and think they should happen and think they should happen in a certain way, and they don't, you always question, what's going on? What's the deal? And then fast forward, okay, well, I'm glad that whatever door I wanted to open didn't open, because I wouldn't, as simple as having a song or as simple as writing a song, even landing on the right record label with the right group of people, is crazy to think that if I would have got what I wanted years ago, I might not even be making music right now, to be honest with you. So it's something I've learned, no doubt about it. And I think because I've learned that, that's why I've become a lot better at enjoying what I have and when it comes my way. I've absolutely nothing to complain about.
0: With songs like this, how can you complain? Here's Dustin Lynch with Easy to Love.

0: Good morning. Thanks for calling Rise Up Country. And I guess the job that you've got takes a lot of patience.
1: I'm retired and I'm a pet sitter for a living. And one weekend, about this time last year, I had like four different jobs going on. And one of them was spending the night with three dogs. And that night, I prayed to God because I go, there's no way I'm going to get all this done and still be able to go to church. And the next morning, everything worked out so smoothly. And I was on my way to church and I was listening to your show. And I don't remember what the story was that somebody called in about, but you played a song by Randy Travis called Dr. Jesus.
0: All right.
1: And this sticks to me all the time, all the way to church. And had to compose myself, you know, to go into church. But it just was such tears of joy knowing that God helped me that morning.
0: Well, here's Randy Travis from his album Inspirational Journey, Dr. Jesus.

0: It just makes you feel good.
1: When I was 17 years old, I got a little advice. I must have mentioned something about a dollar. And my boss said, "You watch the pennies. The dollar will take care of itself." I called you 2 years ago on our 70th anniversary. And today we're 72 and a half.
2: Wow.
1: We're going strong. We listen to you down to Florida on the Dove.
2: That's right. Don't you also travel up north?
1: Well, yeah, we live in Lansing, Iowa now.
2: Okay, that's right.
1: KNAI FM.
2: Yeah.
1: That's where we listen to that station all the time, and you're on there for 2 hours every Sunday morning.
2: Congratulations on 72 and a half years, and it was great hearing from you.
1: Yeah, we love your show. Thank you.
2: Thank you. Bye-bye. Hey, we want to keep this show going. How do we do it? 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To get more information from me on how you can be in 235 markets, contact me on our Facebook page at Rise Up Country. I'll be back in a few with more of your calls. If you

0: 6 months ago, we were doing an install for signage, and we had a scissor lift that the arms failed, and my wife was kind of next to it, and it fell on her. It was 3,000 pounds.
1: Oh, my gosh.
0: I tried to lift it. The hardest thing in my life was to try to run away to have to get some help.
1: Oh, gosh.
0: And then so I was able to get somebody, and God willing, I was able to lift the lift up about 3.5 inches so I could put a bar underneath it and then wedge it up enough for the lady to pull my wife out.
1: Oh, my God.
0: She wasn't breathing, no pulse, did CPR. She came back, and, you know, by that time the EMS came. I got to thank the military and being a firefighter that my medical training just kicked in. But she had to be flight for life twice, once from Wyoming to South Dakota and then South Dakota to Denver. First 9 days, she died 3 times. And one of our friends, when we first did it, we did a Facebook group, Praying Hands for Tammy. And we got over 900 people praying for her. And that's what kept her alive, 100%. And now we bought a brand new home in Texas. We're actually driving right now. My wife's with me. She has a 14-year-old and a 16-year-old. But they got their mom, and I got my wife.

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0: 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Next up, I've got a story about a little boy who has autism. 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
0: I found this story about a CBS show called On the Road with Steve Hartman, and it blew me away, and I wanted to share it with you so you can go check out the video. It says this little boy found a cheap keyboard down in the basement, and all of a sudden one day his father hears him playing, and it was stellar. It was great. But you see, this little boy has autism, but for some reason he could just play it like it was a miracle. Well, that story got the attention of a piano tuner named Bill Magnuson. So when Bill saw that, he had to go visit the little boy, see what he's all about. And then Bill took some inheritance money that he got and bought this little boy a grand piano and promised to tune it for the rest of his life and got him lessons. You won't believe what this kid can do on a piano. And believe it or not, this little 14-year-old kid now has his own album. If you want to see just a beautiful, heartwarming story, go to our Facebook page and check out the video. Well, here's my buddy, one of my favorite piano players in the world, Phil Vassar. Love, it's a beautiful thing. Looks like

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8: Coming up this hour, Dustin Lynch is going to tell us how he was able to take his notoriety to bless others. And new artist Stella Lefty will share one of the key elements that made her music a success today.

0: That's Hardy telling us about all of our favorite country songs. If you're just tuning in to Rise Up Country, my guest today is Dustin Lynch. And Dustin, how is your notoriety able to help you help others?
1: You know, I think it's raise awareness for children's charities, I think, in a way. I love working with St. Jude. Mm-hmm. And, you know, getting to be around that for years now is very rewarding. But I stepped out and started doing a charity event in my hometown each year that benefits the kids in my hometown of Tullahoma, Tennessee, and surrounding towns. And, man, that's so great to be able to, you know, bring the community together and raise amazing awareness and money to help these kids out in whatever programs it is, whether it be an underprivileged program or a child abuse program or anything like that. This one charity we work with that does horseback riding for, you know, kids to help them with whatever condition they have is so great, you know, and

0: Good morning. Thanks for calling Rise Up Country. Everybody's got a story. I want to hear yours.
1: My wife and I have been married 41 years. God gave me a wonderful woman to actually have and care for and actually have as my partner. But we were not blessed with children. However, God saw to it that we could take care of somebody else. We actually adopted 5 children from foster care. And of the children, one boy just turned 25, is a father of his own now, has a 2-year-old little boy. The others are on to great careers. And the other two are still living with us. But I want to thank God for just providing me the opportunity of being a dad.

0: Thanks for calling Rise Up Country. And it says here, you've got a story all about patience.
1: Well, let me tell you, I was raised in the church by a pastor. My dad was a pastor for 60 years, and I strayed away. And for 4 years, I've been married to a beautiful woman with two beautiful stepdaughters, and we haven't been in the church. 2 months ago, we became homeless. And we turned to the church in my faith that we would be taken care of. And, you know, for 2 months, I've learned a lesson. Sit down, shut up, pray, and wait.
0: That is great.
1: We just recently got into a home. And through this time, my family, my wife, and my daughters have been led into the church to see the amazing things that God can do if we just sit back and be diligent and let Him handle our problems.
0: Boy, that is great wisdom. Thanks for sharing it with us.
1: Not a problem. Have a great day.
0: Hey, do me a favor. Come Monday morning, call that radio station. Tell them you want to hear Blake Shelton, Let Him In Anyway. This is a message that needs to be heard over and over again. Ain't it?

0: I don't know if you've heard of this young lady yet, but her name is Stella Lefty. I'll be talking to her in just a couple minutes on Rise Up Country. And where does she get that kind of sound? I'll let her tell you. If you want to make music to my ears, be a sponsor or an advertiser. 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

0: Rise of Country. If you're not familiar with this artist here, Stella Lefty, you've got to look her up. I had a Zoom conversation with her, and she has one of the most unique sounds that you're going to absolutely love.
1: You're so kind. The music that I was making when I was alone in my room growing up is a lot of what it sounds like now if it was stripped back and there was no production and it was just me playing the guitar. And I think it took me a second to circle back to that and re-find that because I moved to LA and there were so many opinions and so many people telling me what I should sound like and what I should make and all these things. And so I think, you know, when January hit this past January, I was just like, I am going to revert back to what I've always known, the music I was always making. And that's really when all of these songs got written and when I figured it out. That was really then.

0: If you missed last week's Rise Up show, we were talking about the weight of the world being lifted off your shoulders as soon as you just say a prayer.
1: In 2017, my wife and I and my mother-in-law were on vacation, and we had gotten to Buffalo, Wyoming, and I had a heart attack. 100% blockage of the Widowmaker. Got to the catheterization clinic there in Sheridan. Dr. Joseph Garcia did the catheterization, put in a stent and everything, and they did everything they could for me there. So they were flying me to Billings, Montana. And as they're getting me ready to go in the airplane, Dr. Garcia put his hand on my shoulder and said, "Young man, I'm praying for you." And during the procedure, we had talked about our faith, and we both knew we were Christians and believed in the Lord and everything. And I looked at him and said, "You know, thank you, doctor. I truly believe in prayer, and I thank you for your prayers." He said, "No, young man, I'm praying for you." And I realized that I was sicker than I thought I was, but God brought us all through that. And I've had the occasion to call Dr. Garcia back several times since then and thank him for what he did and thank him for his faithfulness and his boldness and his faith. And we have the God, and I know that he still has purpose for me because I'm still here. And I thank you for your show. I listen to you on the way to church every Sunday morning.
0: Here's the late and great Mr. Charlie Daniels. Somebody must be praying for me.

0: found this call in the Rise Up archives that I wanted to share with you. When you talk about giving of self, listen to this.
1: Good morning, John. Just wanted to share my story. April 6, 2014, a friend of mine, a coworker, found out he needed a kidney. So on April 6, 2014, we went to the hospital. I donated one, and almost 3 years later, no issues, all's well with both. Just wanted to share with people the life you save when you can do something for somebody of that nature.
0: Well, that had to be a tough decision to make.
1: This wasn't my decision. To be a match to somebody that is not even related, that's a God thing. You know, to me, that was a God thing. And now he says, when he's watching TV or something and a woman show comes on, he says, his wife goes, "What are you watching?" And he goes, oh, it's that woman kidney. That's what it is. It's that woman kidney.
0: That's great.
1: You know, just to let people know, you know, that donation is there. It's not an easy surgery, but it was a microscopic surgery. And I was out of the hospital in 2 days. He was out of the hospital in 3.
0: You know, in the Bible, Ecclesiastes 9:11 says, "The race is not always to the swift, or the battle to the strong, nor does food come to the wise, or wealth to the brilliant, or favor to the learned. But time and chance happen to them all." You just got to hang in there. I've got a great story about that coming up next on the Jumpstart segment of Rise Up Country. If you

0: 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This is Keith Urban.
1: Hi, this is Chris Young.
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This week's jump start is called Hang In There. Did you know Walt Disney was rejected 300 times before he came up with the Singing Mouse? Colonel Sanders pitched KFC 1,009 times before someone said yes. The Beatles, four different record labels said they'll never make it. Oprah was fired as a news anchor. Michael Jordan missed over 9,000 shots on his way to becoming the greatest of all time. And this is hilarious. Steven Spielberg was rejected from film school three different times, but he still made quite an impact on us, didn't he? It's really all about never giving up on your dream, conceiving it, believing it, and achieving it, and be patient. Here's Cody Johnson with The Fall.

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2: 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And here's what people are saying about Rise Up Country.
3: 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Thank you for the wonderful show you put on every morning.
4: 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You're the best. And I know you touch so many hearts. Thank God for you guys.
5: I got chills as I'm speaking to you right now. So something's drawing me. But it's just weird how things work.
2: If you've got a story to share, give John a call at 844-717-7774.

0: That was Bailey Zimmerman with Chevy Silverado.
1: Rise up country. It just makes you feel good.
2: I met my wife at a Wendy's in Muskegon. She was a cashier and I was a customer.
0: Mm-hmm.
2: And I hate drive-thrus, so I always went inside.
0: Got it.
2: Because I worked at a foundry at the time. Wendy's was halfway home.
0: Well, how did you know she was the one? I mean, did she make your Frosty just perfect the way you like it or what?
2: Oh, yeah. She did not want anything.

0: do with me.
1: Oh, really?
0: For a while, you know, because our first date, I came right out of the factory and I didn't get, I did not wash up or nothing.
1: Oh, gosh. So you were like Pigpen on Peanuts. So where did you take her?
0: We went to a restaurant like Red Lobster or Applebee's or something.
1: Wow. So how long have you been together?
0: 15 years, and then on our 16th anniversary, I'm making a real plan to go somewhere, and it's going to be all about her going everywhere she wants to go.
1: Nice.
0: And I know exactly where she wants to go.
1: Well, you know, I took my wife on our 16th anniversary to a place she's never been.
0: Well, same here.
1: Our kitchen, she never cooks.
0: Oh, well, I do the cooking in my house, too.
1: All right. Hey, I'm just joking. I'll talk to you later, buddy.
0: All right. Thank you.
1: Bye.
0: Bye.
1: Coming up next is our tribute to the men and women who serve our country and keep us safe. I got a great story about a soldier that wanted to make a difference. Stay with me.
2: If you've got a message of hope.
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1: John Beck with the Rise Up Stars and Stripes Salute. Well, the men and women who serve our country have one goal. That's to make a difference.
22: My name's Jake. I'm in the military. I've been listening to your show since I was a little kid. My dad always told me, whatever you do, try to make a difference in someone's life. Try to make a difference in life, period. And I did my best to try to make a difference. I joined the military. I became a part of the bomb squad, and all I've done is try to make a difference in a way that not many people can. For that, I thank you and I thank my dad. I'm just going to keep doing my best to try to make a difference.

reminding us the importance of just relaxing, waiting, and being patient. And new artist Stella Lefty for staying true to her roots, and it is paying off big time. 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

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Will you do that? Well, you know what time it is. 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Make sure you're all wearing your seat belts, and I'll see you in church.

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1: Good morning and welcome. I'm Fred Anderson, pastor here at First Baptist Church of Baxley, and I want to personally thank you for joining us this morning for worship on this Lord's Day.

0: Good morning.
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0: It's great to see you at First Baptist this morning. We want to welcome our radio guests and our live streaming guests. We're so glad that you have tuned in to worship the Lord Jesus Christ with us this morning. And we want you to know that you're welcome to always do that. And we hope to see you face to face one day so we can encourage one another and serve the Lord together on mission at First Baptist. So thank you for tuning in. I want to ask you if you're present this morning, if you'll take that tear off, if you're our guest this morning, and tear it off in your bulletin, and there's a place for for you to write down some information. If you'd please do that, we'd love to have a record of your visit. Now you may say, well, why do you want a record? You know, I've got one record at the Sheriff's Department. I don't need another record. Well, it's not that kind of record. We'd just like to send you a note card in the mail thanking you for coming. We'd like to answer any questions that you may have. You will not get harassed. You only get reached out to say, hey, we're glad that you were at First Baptist. So if you would please fill that out and drop it in the offering plate, and feel free to sing, to raise your voices to Jesus, because he is here this morning. He's got a word for you, and he wants to receive your praise. Brother David.
2: Would you stand this morning with us? The word says, my lips will shout for joy when I sing praise to you. I know whom has redeemed. Would you sing with me? Lord.

Lord Jesus, Lord, we lift up your holy name. Lord, it's at your name where chains get broken. It's at your name where salvation begins. It's at your name where there is healing. And Father, we pray that you receive all this praise. May we never get your name off of our lips. May we proclaim it to the hills and to the valleys, Lord, to every people group, that Jesus Christ is Lord. Father, I pray as you move in this sanctuary this morning, through song, through the preaching, through Brother Tim, Lord, that you move our hearts. That you move our hearts, Lord, to respond as you see fit to a greater faithfulness. Move our hearts unto salvation. Move our hearts to be stirred that we're to be a people on mission. We pray in your most holy name. Amen. Would you

0: We have some announcements we want to share with you today, opportunities for you to be involved in service. First of all, the flowers today in the sanctuary are placed to the glory of God in loving memory of Mr. Carly Cranford. On the back of your bulletin, if you have one, you see there are several things that are happening at First Baptist, none of them this week. Just to let you know, a week from Sunday, drop-in bridal shower for Marley Melton and John Thomas Kimbrell. Joy Group is still a week and a half away, but there's a place to sign up. Men of Praise will be here on August the 30th. And then on August the 31st, Brotherhood Meeting, again, a place for you to sign up. Thank you.
1: Thank you so much, Bill.

0: Dear Heavenly Father, we are grateful to worship in your house today. Please bless this offering and bless the giver. We ask these things in your holy name. Amen.
1: Amen.

0: It was on.
1: It's on.
0: It was on. Tim Williams is here to preach the word of the Lord to us. We are privileged and honored to have him with us. Tim is the director of missions in Carrollton area. And Tim has also pastored. Tim has been in evangelism. Tim has worked for Georgia Baptist in evangelism. And we're thankful to have you with us this morning, Tim, if you'll come.
2: Thank you. Well, amen. What a joy and privilege it is to be here this morning. I want to know if you love the Lord. Would you give a hearty amen?
3: Amen.
2: Amen and amen. And thank you so much, Dr. Fred, for letting me come and share with you folks today. What an honor, really. What a privilege. I have passed through here many, many times. And one time I even called on you and just said, hey, how you doing? And you had not been here long. And so, man, you were in the droves of getting ready and kind of getting here. And so, man, it's good to be back in this area. Man, if you would, please remember, I've got to pray for my family. I've got a beautiful bride. And her name is Joy. And again, we live in Carroll County. And so we're above the line. Hallelujah. Her name is Joy. And then I've got two daughters. One lives in up north, and her name is Brittany Joy. And then I've got a daughter down in Augusta, and her name is Ashlyn Joy. So I guess you could say I've got Joy, I've got Brittany Joy, and I've got Ashlyn Joy. So you know what I've got. I've got the joy, joy, joy down in my heart. Amen. But it is a joy and an honor and a privilege to be here with you for this one day revival. And man, we used to have 2 weeks, and then they went to 1 week. Now they're going to 4 days, and now we're having 1 days. And I want you to know that God can still move and do great and mighty things in 1 day. And so it's so good to be here. Last Friday night, I had the privilege to preach at a church nearby. We had a great time with the Lord. And then that Thursday night, had the opportunity to preach at a gridiron event. And if you do not know what that is, y'all need to consider doing one of those right here. And we had about 550 students gathered together, football teams, cheerleaders, band members. It was a lot of fun, and then we were able to share the gospel, and we had 82 teenagers and young ladies and young men come to faith in Jesus Christ. So we just praise the Lord that God is blessing all over our country, but all across our state, the state of Georgia. And so again, it's a joy and a privilege to be here. I told you, Pastor, I was going to preach a real simple, simple message. I know y'all had a great pulpiteer in the pulpit last week. What a great, great exhorter. What a great champion for the Lord. But I'm just going to preach something simple this morning and just get it down to where everybody can understand it. Even the deacons can understand it. Amen. And so we're going to have a great time in the Lord. So let's go to the Lord once again together in prayer. Heavenly Father, we love you. We thank you for the opportunity, Lord, to come this morning and open up the Word of God and share the good news of Christ. And Lord, in this world in which we live in, there's a lot of sad news, a lot of tragic news. But Jesus, we're able to come on a Sunday morning, First Baptist Church, open up the Scripture and share the good news. Lord, it is our prayer that if there's someone here that has never truly been saved, they've never truly been born again, or maybe a man or woman or maybe a young person that needs Christ, that today will be the day of salvation. And then, Lord, I pray for God's people that they might be encouraged and challenged. Lord Jesus, that they might be revived today. Lord, leaving these premises on fire for the things of God, excited about serving our Savior, and wanting to live a life that's surrendered and committed to you. Lord, we ask you to bless, bind the evil one by your power and by the blood of Jesus Christ. Let there be a freedom now today to preach, and a freedom to listen, and a freedom to give your invitation. And then, Lord, a freedom for men and women, young people, from the balcony and on the lower floor to move and make commitments for Christ today. We pray these things in your name, the name above all names, the great name of Jesus Christ, we pray. And all God's people said, amen. If you have your Bibles, I'm going to ask you to open them and turn with me to the book of John, John chapter 10, John chapter 10. And this morning, we're going to look at verses 27 through 30. I want to talk to you this morning about why I know I'm saved. And say forever. And not a hope of salvation.

Not a think-so salvation, but rather a no-so salvation. I've had the opportunity, like I'm sure Dr. Fred has had, where we have witnessed to people, and I'm sure you've had that same opportunity, and maybe you ask that question, that familiar question, if you die today, are you ready for heaven? Well, I've heard people say, well, I hope that I'll go to heaven. Well, friend, all due respect, you don't need to be hoping when you can be knowing. You may have asked that question, and others say, well, I think that I'll go to heaven. Well, friend, you don't need to be thinking about it when you can be knowing about it. And the good news today is that you can know, that you know for sure, that God is your Father, Jesus is your Savior, and that heaven is your home. I was talking to a college student just recently, and he said, Tim, I believe that only God knows who's going to heaven. Well, I want you to know that it's true. No doubt that God is sovereign, and God does know. He has that foreknowledge. He knows who has received him and who has not. But no doubt, he has made a way for us to know that we belong to him, that we are ready, that we can have that what I call no-so salvation. So look with me, if you would, John chapter 10, beginning with verse 26, verse 27, and concluding with verse 30. The Bible reads, my sheep hear my voice, and I know them, and they follow me. And I give unto them eternal life, and they shall never perish. Neither shall any man pluck them out of my hand. My Father, which gave them to me, is greater than all. I love that, greater than all. And no man is able to pluck them out of my Father's hand. I and my Father are one. This morning I know that I'm saved and saved forever for many, many different reasons. But the first reason why I know I'm ready for heaven is because I was there when it happened. I was there mentally, I was there physically when I met the Lord. I never shall forget, I was living in Houston, Texas on Pebble Mill Drive, and I was running around the house in my skivvies. And I think folks around this part of Georgia, y'all call them drawers. I think I'm right about that, maybe that. And I was playing Cowboys and Indians that morning. I ran to the corner of my dad's study. My dad was an evangelist. He was getting ready to go to a revival meeting. I said, Daddy, I need to be saved. My dad stopped what he was doing, sat down behind that desk in that big old chair, and he said, son, come here. And I ran and I jumped up into his lap, and he looked in my eyes, and he said, Tim, why do you need to be saved? And I said, Dad, you know that I really love my chocolate chip cookies. And by the way, I had a whole lot of them that morning. And I said, my mom told me not to get any more cookies out of the cookie jar, or she was going to give me a whipping. Now, please understand that my mother was not like some of these moms today that says, I'm a whipping, I'm a whipping, I'm a whipping, never do it. My mother said, I'm going to whip you, and my mother would what? Whoop me. That's what she would do. I said, Dad, I did a terrible thing. She went outside, hang up clothes on the clothesline. I went into the kitchen. There he was, the cookie bear. I looked at him. He looked at me. I looked at him. He looked at me. He said, Tim, go ahead and eat my cookies. I said, Dad, I got a chair. I got it under that counter. I took that bear's head off. I left those fists in there. I grabbed as many cookies as I could grab, and I was eating them, and I was eating them, and all of a sudden I looked down the ground, and there they were, a pair of legs. And those legs had a body, and that body had a head. It was my mom's legs, body, and head. My mother looked at me, and she said, Tim Williams, are you eating cookies this morning? And I said, no, ma'am. Well, friend, the age of seven, I had lied to my mom. At the age of seven, I had stolen cookies from that family cookie jar, but also at the age of seven, I had disobeyed my mother. Please understand, at the age of seven, I lived a very decent, holy life for a seven-year-old boy. At the age of seven, I broke pots and never touched my lips. At the age of seven, I never used or abused any type of alcoholic beverage. At the age of seven, I had tried to live a decent life for a seven-year-old boy. But the angel said that I had lied, I had been disobedient, I had stolen, I was a thief, and I knew enough about the Bible to know because of my sin, I did not deserve the glories of heaven. Rather, I deserve to go to a place called hell. I said, Dad, will you tell me what I need to do to be ready for heaven? My dad picked me up, and he carried me around that big old desk, and he got down on his big old knees, and I slid down on my little seven-year-old knees, and he opened up the Bible and began to share scripture with me, and he came to one that is my favorite scripture still today, Romans 10:13. It says, for whosoever shall call upon the name of the Lord shall be saved. He said, son, do you understand what that means? And again, I've always been in church, and since birth, or even before birth, I was in church. But I do not understand all the meaning and all the ramifications of that passage, Romans 10:13. He said, for whosoever, that means anybody. That means young people and older people.
I love these mom and dad, Randy and Sandy, your brother.

you soon. That means anybody that'll pray and call upon the name of the Lord. So the name of the Lord means Jesus, and so the name Jesus means saved. Of course, you know my dad prayed for me that morning. And I remember looking up at my dad, I saw tears welling up in his eyes, really dripping off of his big cheeks. And though those prayers were special, though that tears meant a lot to me, those tears and those prayers did not save me. See, friend, I was the one that had sinned. I needed God's love. I needed his forgiveness. I was the one that was in dire need of a relationship with the Lord Jesus Christ. I remember praying a prayer very similar to this. Jesus, I love you, and I thank you for loving me. By the way, isn't that a wonderful thing to be able to pray? And isn't that a wonderful thing to know that Jesus really, truly loves me? He loves you. No matter what I've done, no matter how many times I've done it, no matter if I did it yesterday or even today, the Lord Jesus loves you. He loves me. I said, Jesus, I'm sorry for lying and stealing and disobeying my mom. Please forgive me for my sin. Jesus, come into my heart. Come into my life and be my Lord and save my soul. Folks, I'll be up front with you. Nothing strange happened. I didn't get a funny feeling or anything like that. I didn't jump up and down. I didn't shout. I didn't laugh. I didn't smile. Two things did happen to me. Out of peace that I'd done something pleasing and honoring to God. I knew that God was well pleased with me. And then secondly, I knew that if I were to die at the age of 7, or maybe 67 or 87, my body might go on that grave, but my soul would go and be with Jesus in the glories of heaven forever and forever and forever. Now, friend, don't misunderstand me. There's a lot of preachers today, and some of these guys are now in glory. They're now in heaven. But these were Baptist preachers. They were famous preachers. And I love these guys, but they would say things like this. If you don't remember the date, if you don't remember the hour, if you don't remember every single intricate detail about that day that you were supposedly saved, really you're lost and you've never truly been born again. Well, folks, I'll be honest with you. I don't remember the day. I remember it was Saturday. I remember it was between breakfast and lunch, two things that are still very important to me in my life. I remember I was in my daddy's study. I remember I was on my knees. I remember being there. I remember praying. I remember trusting. I remember asking Jesus Christ to cleanse me and forgive me of all my sin and to come into my life to be my Savior, to be my Lord. You know, I love Vacation Bible School. And man, I'm so glad the churches do VBS. And by the way, times have changed with VBS. I don't know if y'all realize that, but in my day, man, I remember sugar cookies and red Kool-Aid. How many of y'all remember those days? Amen. All right, that's most of it. And on a big day, we'd have baby cakes. All right, we'd have a baby cake. And nowadays, they'll have hamburgers and tacos and pizza. One day, they'll have ribeye steaks. I'm just telling you, man, there'll be a day when they'll have ribeye steaks. I remember in VBS, our music pastor would come. He'd get on the piano, and they would all file in, you know, and we'd be sitting there. And we'd sing a song kind of goes like this. It was on a Sunday. Somebody touched me. And if he was saved on Sunday, but he'd stand up, he was proud. I got saved on Sunday. It was on a Monday. Somebody touched me. It was on a Tuesday. Somebody touched me. Must be the hand of the Lord. Well, here's my question for you this morning. Was it on Sunday? Might have been Sunday morning, might have been Sunday night, might have been Wednesday night, prayer meeting night, might have been by your bedside with your parents, might have been watching Billy Graham by television, or did it ever really, truly happen? Friend, if you were there, I'll see you in glory. But if you weren't there, the Bible says you're lost and you need to be found. You're lost and you need a relationship with the Lord Jesus Christ. This morning I know that I'm saved and saved forever because I was there when it happened. But also this morning I know that I'm saved and saved forever because the Bible says, my sheep hear my voice and I know them and they follow me. Friend, the same reason why I know I'm saved and saved forever is because as a child of God, you can hear the voice of God. Now, teenagers, I'm not talking about an audible voice. I'm not talking about a voice, hey, Brother Tia, hey, big fella, hey, lose weight. I probably need to hear that voice, amen. Some of y'all have been in that, they might need to hear the same voice, bless God. But I'm not talking about that kind of voice. Rather, this morning, I'm talking about a voice that touches your heart. You all experienced that, many of you. A voice that touches your mind, your intellect. And sometimes it's a very soft,
and a very pleasant voice. Sometimes it might be a very strong or a mighty voice. Sometimes even I think I've heard a voice of somewhat of a disappointing voice. But yes, as a child of God, you can hear the voice of God. I ask you this morning, do you hear the voice of God? Can I hear the voice of God when I pray? I pray for wisdom. I pray for guidance. I pray for correction. I pray for forgiveness of sin. I pray for those that are sick in God's will that they might be healed. Those that are lost that they might be saved. I hear the voice of God when I pray. Can I hear the voice of God when I read and study God's holy word? You know, it's amazing to me that I can read the Bible and right there from the written page of Scripture, the Lord will speak to my heart. What's glorious is I may go back a week later, a month later, and I'll read that same passage, and I remember what God gave me the first time. But what is precious in me is many times He'll give me something brand new the second time. I hear the voice of God when I read and study God's holy word. Friend, I hear the voice of God when I worship Him. By the way, I'm glad you're here this morning. I'm glad you made a decision to get up out of bed and get ready and come and worship here at First Baptist. We serve a glorious God. He is a risen Savior. He is the King of Kings and the Lord of Lords, the Alpha, the Omega, the beginning, and the end, the big I am, our Lord, our Savior, our friend, our Master. And by the way, if anybody had the right to be praised, it would be the Son of God, the Lord Jesus Christ. Many times I'm like you. I go and I hear a man of God preach from the Word of God. And the Lord will stir my heart. Has your heart been stirred lately? And many times He'll change direction in my life, or direction with my family, or direction in my ministry. Why? Because I hear the voice of God when I worship God. By the way, I hear the voice of God when I tell others about God. I love to tell others about what God has done for me and what the Lord can do for them. Many times we'll say, what about this in the Bible? What about that in the Bible? And I'll be honest with you, I've been to Bible college. I've been to seminary. I'll hold seminary degrees. But I want you to know, I don't understand everything the Bible has to say. Maybe not Fred does, but I don't. I know this. I know a Savior that loves me. I know a Savior that died on the cross for me and others. He not only died, was buried, and now He is risen. He ascended the glories of heaven. He's at the right hand of the Father. And He's looking at friends today saying, I love you, and I know you. But others, He may say, I love you, and I died for you. I rose from the grave for you. But we've got a problem. I don't know you, and you don't know me, because you've never put your faith and trust in me, the Lord Jesus Christ. Oh, dear friend, this morning I know that I'm saved and saved forever because I was there when it happened. I know this morning I'm saved and saved forever because I hear the voice of God. You know, do you sometimes have people say, you know, I appreciate church, but I'm good. I just don't get anything out of church. You really need to look at your salvation. I mean, you're here today and you go, you know, I read the Bible, son, and I was good, and it's some good history there, but I really hear the voice of God. It's a possibility that you've never truly been saved. You've never truly been born again. I've heard people say, well, you know, I'll be honest with you, I listen to Christian music, Christian radio, and I kind of like it. You know, it's kind of new now, and you know, it sounds a little bit beat today, and I enjoy it. I'm really good, but really, I don't think the Lord really speaks to me through that music. Folks, if you do not hear the voice of God, it's a possibility that you've never truly been saved. You've never truly been born again. I remember during the pandemic, I was doing a meeting in Alabama at Calvary Baptist Church in Russellville. But it was packed out. People were concerned because friends and family had died because of the COVID situation. And you remember we were all having social distancing, and bless the pastor's heart, they had those that said, if we have church, I'm going to leave the church. And others said, if we don't have church, then we're going to leave the church. And man, the pastor, man, he didn't know what to do. He just wanted to serve the Lord. And remember we were there at Calvary Baptist, and we had several, maybe 12 or 13 folks pray to receive Christ that morning. And I said, listen, I'm asking everyone just to quietly leave and use social distancing. And you 11 or 12 that prayed with me, I'm going to ask you to come this way. I only hear about the piano side. And again, let's keep my little social distancing if you don't mind. But I want the pastor to know who you are and who's made a commitment to the Lord. I remember a young man walked over there. He was probably in his early 20s, probably graduated or close to graduating from
the university. And I remember looking at him, and he was this bebopper. Man, he had a grin on his face. And I said, "Man, you're a happy man today." He said, "You don't know, preacher. I am so happy." I said, "Man, what are you happy about? I met Jesus this morning. I met the Lord. I'm saved." I said, "Man, that's great." He said, "You understand?" He said, "You know, I go to a college meeting and I listen to the scripture, but I don't really get much out of it. And you know, I've been to church and I like church. I got friends at church, but I really don't get a whole lot out of it. And you know, I listen to a lot of Christian music and I love it. I enjoy it. But you know what? It really doesn't speak to my heart. It really doesn't change my life." But he said, "You understand? Today I got saved. And because I'm saved, from now on I'll be able to hear the voice of God." I asked you this morning, "Sir, man, do you hear the voice of God?" Teenager, do you hear the voice of God? Little boy, little girl, do you hear the voice of God? If you do, I'll see you in glory. If you don't, it's a real possibility. You need to meet Jesus here today. Oh, dear friend, I know I'm saved because I was there when it happened. Were you there? I know this morning I'm saved and saved forever because I hear the voice of God. Do you hear God's voice? Also, this morning I know that I'm saved and saved forever because the Bible says, "My sheep hear my voice and I know them and they follow me." And the third reason why I know I'm saved and saved forever is because God has changed my life. And not only has He changed my life, but ladies and gentlemen, He is changing my life. I'll be honest with you. I have been in evangelism for many, many years. I've done probably about 1,300 or 1,400 revivals through my life, through my ministry. And I've seen a lot of people come to faith. Even like last Thursday night, as we had 82 come forward and put their faith and trust in Christ. But I'll be honest with you, I have seen, and I know if you're up in your middle of ages, you have experienced this too. I've seen people come down the aisle and shake the preacher's hand. And I've seen a little lady take them to the side and they sit on the pew. And she'll fill out a card and put her arm around that young person or that young woman or that adult man. And you know what? We rejoice when the pastor says that this person has come and they have trusted Jesus Christ to be their Lord and to be their Savior. And we should rejoice. But what is sad to me is many times we never, ever see them again. It could be they've never truly been saved. There's no change that's taking place in their life. Oh, dear friend, I've known people that would get saved, quote, saved. And buddy, I'm going to tell you, their life was not changed. The way they walk, the way they act, the way they talk, the way they handle themselves, there's been no change. And I wonder sometimes, are they truly saved? Are they truly born again? Because when you come to faith, there ought to be a change that takes place in your life. A change that takes place in your heart. I think about that change and what God has done in my life. I hope right now that I'm closer to Jesus right now than I was 10 years ago. And if the Lord tarries and I live 10 more years, I hope 10 more years I'll be not where I am today. In other words, I hope I'll be closer to the Lord, loving the Lord, serving the Lord. I'm more in tune to spiritual things that the Lord would give me to do. Oh, dear friend, I hope there'll continue to be a change in my heart and a change in my life. You know, there's some things I do because I love Jesus. And I'll be honest with you, folks, there's some things I do not do because I love Jesus. That's why I go to heaven. Because I'm already going to heaven. But because I'm going to heaven, I want my Savior to say, "Well done, I'm glad." I don't want my Savior to say, "I am sad with your lifestyle." There's some things I do because I love Him. There's some things I do not do because I love Him, because I'm saved. For instance, I do not drink. I guarantee you there's folks in this room that drink, and I love you. I'm not trying to be ugly. I'm not trying to beat you up. But I will do it. Why? Because I love Jesus. And why? Because I love the joy, joy, joy down in my heart. I'll be honest with you. I could go and maybe go to the Walmart. I'll give you a case of beer. And I could go through the aisles, and here comes some teenager, maybe one of those sweet little girls up there in the balcony, and they would see me and say, "Oh, Brother Tim, hey, Brother Tim." And they could come and give me a hug. And they would be so happy they would see me. And then they'll look at my basket and see those alcoholic beverages. Folks, I want you to know, as a pastor, as an evangelist, as a preacher of the gospel, I can ruin my testimony. And by the way, it's not worth it to ruin my testimony over some alcoholic beverage. I just believe it's not good enough for the pastor. It's not good enough for
for anyone else. In other words, we ought to be changed. We ought to be a difference in our walk, a difference in our life.

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I don't drink beer. I don't drink wine. I don't drink wine coolers. I do like diet, you know, Coke, and I enjoy Diet Dr. Pepper. I really, really like, you know, Coke Zero. I drink a lot of that. And I happen to know to drink some skim milk with Krispy Kreme donuts. I've done that on many, many occasions. But I don't do that. Why? Because I love the Lord. First of all, I do not smoke or dip or chew. I don't do it. I used to. I'm a little embarrassed to admit that in front of your pastor. But I used to, in high school, dip stuff. I did. And I hope you never did, but I did. I used to wear a hat. And on my baseball hat, it said, dip snuff, be tough. I found out if you dip snuff, you better be tough, amen. Because, buddy, it'll make you sicker than all. But I don't do it. Why? Because I love the Lord. Listen, it's part of being a witness for Christ. When I got the old stogie in my mouth, boy, I love the Lord. I really do. I tell you, He's changed my life. Boy, I once was home, but now I'm better. Boy, I love the Lord. I really love Jesus. Listen, there ought to be a change that takes place in your heart and in your life. I want you to know, some of you guys are blessed. I don't even realize this, but you know, some of you young men, there's some guys back there, they're in high school, maybe college, and y'all don't really get this, but and y'all got these things called remotes. And when I was a kid, I was the remote. How many of y'all remember that? Man, I tell you, my dad said, turn it on. I didn't have to ask what. I knew it was the TV, Brother Bill. Hey, turn it off, and turn it up, and turn it down, change the channel. Where you going, man? Well, they had five channels in those days. Amen? And that's a good thing. But I want you to know, man, sometimes dad, mom, meemaw, papaw, and I'm not trying to be ugly, but sometimes we need to use that remote. There's some things that come on those television channels that are not pleasing and honoring to the Lord. By the way, there's some commercials today that I would be embarrassed for my little grandchildren, my little grandboys, my granddaughter, he can see on commercial. Can you imagine that? Sometimes you just got to take that remote and change that channel. Don't lose your witness. Don't lose what God has given you in ministering and touching the hearts of others because you watch something that's displeasing, dishonoring to the Lord. But listen, there's some things I want to do because I love Jesus. Man, I want to pray. You know, baby, you pray. I want to pray. Man, I want to sing. Man, I love to sing about Jesus. He's worthy of my praise. Amen. Now, there's a lot of ways I can praise Him. But one of the greatest ways I can is just to simply sing unto Him. Not just listen to you sing and the choir sing, but to sing along with you guys. Singing to Jesus, the King of Kings, and the Lord of Lords. And I want to be in church. You don't have to make me be in church. You don't have to call me and say, oh, by the way, man, we're having church. Don't forget church. And I want to be in church. Why? Because I want to be with others that love Jesus the way I love the Lord Jesus. Can you tell the difference between a saved person and a lost person? The lost person says this, I better do this, and I better do this, and I got to quit doing this, and this, and this. Because if I do too many bad things, override my good things, I might not make it in heaven. Folks, I praise the Lord. And when I lay my head down on my pillow tonight, at midnight in Imperial Canada, by the time I get home, I don't have to wonder, did I do enough good things today to override my bad things? Or did I do too many bad things to override my good things? With confidence, not in myself, but with confidence in my Savior, I know that if I lay my head down on that pillow and I die in my sleep, my soul will be with Jesus immediately in heaven forever and forever. Not because of what I've done, but because of what Jesus Christ has done in my heart and has done in my life. The believer says, I'm going to do this and I'm going to serve Him here. With God's help, I don't ever want to do that. I'm going to flee from that. I don't want to get involved in that. Why? Because I love Jesus. Because I'm headed back. Because I want to serve Him. I want to be a faithful follower of Christ. This morning I know that I'm saved and saved forever because I was there when it happened. I know I'm saved and saved forever because I hear the voice of God. I know that I'm saved and saved forever because God has changed my life. He's changed my want-tos. In other words, I follow Him. But also the Bible says that I give unto them eternal life, and they shall never perish. Neither shall any man pluck them out of my hand. My Father which gave them to me is greater than all. Love that. And no man is able to pluck them out of my Father's hand. I and my Father are one. And I give unto them eternal life. By the way, we have anybody here that's in 8th grade? We got any 8th graders in here? Anybody in 8th grade? 8th grade? Anybody in 8th grade? How about 9th grade? We got any 9th graders here? Anybody in 9th grade? Okay. How about
anybody in seventh grade. All right, there's one young man up there in seventh grade, right? All right, is that your mom and dad up there? All right, is he pretty smart? Your mom's looking at him like, I think he is. Hey, listen, will you do me a favor? Can you come down here real quick? You got to really hurry, man, because you're way up there in the nosebleed. But come down here, and man, look at this guy. What a good-looking fella he is. And man, I tell you, you know what Dad's doing right now? Dad's right now, you know what he's doing? He said, please, God, don't let him say something stupid. God! God, he's going to be all right. He's going to do good. I think he may have left the building. I don't know. Is he coming? I think so. I don't know. I think I see him now. Here he comes. Give him a big round of applause. You all know that? Looks like his mama praised God. Amen. Amen. All right, so come over here, man. Come over here. All right, man. Give me a. There you go. And tell me now, how old are you? 12. All right. And that's mom and dad up there, right? Okay. And you're in second grade, right? Second grade. And, you know, people ask me, what's the best grade? A lot of people ask, what is the best grade? I'll be honest, it's not second grade. Eighth grade is the best grade. You know why eighth grade is the best grade? Because I spent three adventures in my life in eighth grade. Probably never was going to get out of it. Finally, they moved me up. But anyway, so what's your first name again? Lane. That's a cool name. Y'all didn't do that. Is that your sister up there looking at you right there? He's like, he's going to mess up. Anyway, no, you're not. All right, so Lane sat in your house and said, Lane, what's up? You said, oh, Brother Tim, I don't know. School, man. We are back in school. And I said, well, I know. And with that comes football and basketball and baseball. So there's a lot of fun stuff. But Lane, I don't have a whole lot of money. I'm not rich like your pastor, man. He's got money. I mean, look at that. Look at those shoes right there. Those are $700 shoes. But anyway, so Lane, I want to give you a gift, right? I just want to give you a little gift, right? So I said, here's $10, okay? Now, but don't run, okay? If you can't trust kids today, money gone. How many of you all moms know that? Give them a little money, they'll kiss you on the cheek, then they're gone. You can't find them anymore. Well, Lane, I said, I want to give that to you. Here's the deal, Lane. If you don't do everything I say, really now listen, you don't pray every day, don't read your Bible every day, don't go to church Sunday morning, Sunday night, Wednesday night, you don't go, man, to kids' camp, and then you don't love Jesus with all your heart, and I'm going to tell you, I'm going to come to your house. I'm going to come to your house. And I'm going to take my King James Bible, my big old Bible, that's got on the dresser, you know, I'm going to pop you in the head with it, and I'm going to take my $10 back. I want to ask you something, Lane. Now, you're a pretty smart kid. You're a seventh grader. All the people in eighth grade. But you're pretty smart. Let me ask you a question. Would that be a gift, a real legitimate gift, or would that be more like a bribe? A bribe. You know what a bribe is, don't you? Because your mom and dad bribe all the time. Amen. You think you're rude, you got to know that. Amen. Lane, you're right. That'd be a bribe. But I thought King Nelson said, hey, Lane, what's up? He said, school, bulletin, I'm school. I said, well, man, that's cool. And then listen, here's $10. This will get you 1.5 happy meals, okay? All right, 1.5 happy meals. And don't spend it all over the place. But anyway, Sam, I wanted to get this to you and listen. Hey, Lane, honestly, I hope you love Jesus. And I hope you know Jesus. And I hope that you go to church and worship Him. And I hope you love your mom and dad. You hope you only get one really good mom and dad. And I love your sister. She probably drives you nuts. But love her too. And listen, if you make all A's, that'd be great. If you make a B or C, just do your best. Man, we love you. We're proud of you. Man, you're a fine young man. No matter what, man. Listen, no matter what, that $10 belongs to you. I'm not going to come to your house. I'm not going to get my Bible. I'm not going to pop you on the head. I'm not going to take it back. That $10 belongs to Lenny. Let me ask you a question. Is that a gift or is that a prayer? That's a gift. Elaine, you're a young man. How old are you again? 12. And I'm not trying to be ugly this morning, but there's some folks out here that are in their 30s and 40s and 50s and 60s and 70s and 80s and 90s, and we'll just talk about that. And they don't know the difference between a gift and a bribe. You know, a moment ago, I handed him that money. You know what he did? Did he reject it? He couldn't. He could have said, $10. Is that all you got? Man, you are a cheap preacher. $10. Hey, do you know what money is? I don't need your money. He could have went back up there and sat up there in that back in the nosebleed session and could have said, can you believe that preacher just wanted to give you $10? But he didn't. What did he do? Very graciously? Did you notice? Very, very slowly, he received my gift. He could have said, listen, man, I don't need that gift. I appreciate it.

0: need that gift. But he didn't reject it. He received it. The land, I'll be honest with you, there's a gift. And it's greater than $10 or $10,000 or $10 million or $10 billion. And I don't know what that looks like, but our president does, but I have no idea. But I want you to know, man, that gift, the greatest gift of all, is Jesus, heaven, eternal life, forever and forever and forever. And folks, we need to be like Lane. Now he's 12 years old, 7th grade. And he reached out for my gift and received it. He didn't reject it. He didn't walk away from it. He embraced that gift. And we need to do that with Jesus. And we're going to say, Lord God, thank you for your love. And thank you for your forgiveness. And thank you for power and the cross. And thank you for salvation. You say, Brother Tim, do you really got to reach out with your hands and grab hold of it? No. But with your heart, simply say, Jesus, I love you. Thank you for this gift. I'm a sinner. Please forgive me and cleanse me. Come into my life. Be my Lord. Save my soul. May I hope you've done that. And if you have, I rejoice. If you haven't, I hope you'll do it today. And if you're here today and you have never received that gift, not $10, but eternal life, we want to give you that opportunity to receive that gift today. Lane, you did good, man. You're a smart kid. I don't care what your sister says about you. Amen. All right? That's your $10. Give him a big round of applause. Give him a round of applause. That is his buffet today, okay? That is his money, all right? $10. Have you ever done it? Really, have you ever done a time? You said, Lord God, I'm a sinner. Hell, I've never killed anybody. I've never robbed anybody. But man, I'm sinner. I don't deserve that. Lord, cleanse me. Forgive me of all my sin. Come into my life.
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0: When I got saved, I didn't go back to the places I used to go. You know why? Because I don't want to put myself in a situation. There are situations that you are faced with every day. And I'll tell you this, this is why there's not more boldness in the Christian life, in the Christian walk. Because people can't stand being rejected by their friends. They can't stand not being in the current, in the crowd. You can't stand the fact that you might not be, you know, up with your neighbor or all those around the community and the state and the world. Hey, let me just tell you something. If you're gonna walk dead to self, you better leave that at the door.
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0: I'm thankful this morning for this wonderful book of Ephesians, and I believe God's got a word for us today. Take your Bible this morning and be finding Ephesians chapter number 4. Ephesians chapter 4, and we're going to begin reading in verse 25, where last week we talked about what it means to put on the new man. Well, this week we're going to look in verses 25 and following, not only putting on the new man, but we're going to look today at the product of the new man. You know, the greatest evidence of the gospel is the transformation, that change that takes place. The greatest evidence that the gospel has touched your life

The greatest evidence that the gospel has touched my life is the testimony, in fact, that my life has been changed. You know, you can take this morning and you can begin to think about all the words that we have read and everything that we've looked over that we're going to walk through word by word over these next few moments. And it can really be summed up this way. Has my life really changed? Has there come and has there been a defining moment where the gospel was heard, where the gospel was received, and then and there, my direction, everything was changed forevermore? So I want us to look this morning at three things that I believe will help us in this text. I want to tell you, there's one message that's got a hold of my heart. It's this one. I always say this might be the most important message I'll ever preach. I really believe today for God's people, because we've never seen a moment of mediocrity like we see right now. Notice three things this morning as we look in this text together. Notice number one, the Bible talks about this product. He talks about the actions that describe the new man. Notice what he says now in verse number 25. He says, therefore. So as we think about that one word, therefore, we think about the fact that he said all of this about the new man. He testifies literally in verse 17 about what this new man looks like. And then he comes now to verse 25 and he says, now as a result, this is what all of this should look like. Let me say it better. This is what this should be lived like. This is what we should be living like as the children of God. And the Bible teaches us that there are actions that are demonstrated with the life of the new man. The book of Colossians chapter 2 in verse number 6 says this. It says, as you have received Christ Jesus the Lord, so walk in him. The Bible says in verse 7, rooted and built up in him, established in the faith as you have been taught. Let me just stop right there and help us with something. This Christian life is a process. It is a walk that happens day in and day out. My salvation is secure. I am sealed unto the day of redemption by the power of the Holy Spirit and the person thereof. But the Bible teaches me that that's just the beginning. You understand, if the desire in us being saved was simply to take me to heaven, he would have taken me to heaven the moment that I got saved. But he has left us here because this Christian life is a life that is to be lived and led. And literally what it means, it is for us to demonstrate the power of God on this earth. We're to be vessels for him to have his way and to have his will. So there are actions that follow this. Think with me for a moment. A life converted through saving faith is a life that is to be controlled by the Holy Spirit. This, in fact, is the trait of the new man. So this is what the new man literally looks like. We think about this again in the term sanctification. I read the 40th Psalm this morning. As the Holy Spirit would have it, through the great Oswald Chambers, which I hope you read every day, he said on July the 23rd about this process of sanctification. Listen to what Chambers says. He says, the most wonderful secret of living a holy life does not lie in imitating Jesus, but letting the perfect qualities of Jesus exhibit themselves in my human flesh. He says, this is sanctification, Christ in you. It is his wonderful life that is imparted to me in sanctification, imparted by faith as a sovereign gift of God's grace. Am I willing for God? You listening to me? Am I willing for God to make sanctification as real in me as it is in his word? Wow. Sanctification means the impartation of the holy qualities of Jesus Christ in me. It is the gift of his patience, his love, his holiness, faith, purity, and godliness that is exhibited in and through every sanctified soul. Listen to this. Sanctification is not drawing from Jesus the power to be holy. Boy, this is good. It is drawing from Jesus the very holiness that was exhibited in him and he now exhibits in me. Sanctification is the impartation, not the imitation. It is, listen, imitation is something altogether different. The perfection of everything is in Jesus Christ. And the mystery of sanctification is that all the perfect qualities of Jesus are at my disposal. Consequently, I slowly but surely begin to live a life
of inexpressible order, soundness, and holiness, all kept by the power of God. It's that setting apart. You know, when you can say sanctification in a group of Baptists and everybody's cool, they're all theologically cool. You say separation and everybody breaks out in hives. You understand it's just a matter of being separated from the things of this world. Hey, listen to me this morning. Let me just cut to the chase. The world will destroy your character. And that's what it wants to do. The Bible says sanctification is the process of the power of God working in me and working in you, that we are being made more like Christ. Romans 8:29 says, the perfect will, the predestined will of God for my life and yours is that I am to be conformed unto the image of Christ. So we understand this is the actions now that will describe that new man. Let me hasten on. Notice, first of all, there's the disposition of the new man. Look what he says now in verse 25. He says, put away lying. Let each one of you speak truth with his neighbor. Now, I want you to see there. There's a categorical lineup right here. We're just going to walk through them. Because he now, and here's what he's saying. Make this real simple. He's saying, this is how you used to live. This is what the Christ life looks like. And understand, let me just say this. A saved person can do anything a lost person can do. You need to remember that. You need to remember, listen, that the flesh is wicked. The body is a wonderful servant, but it is a wicked master. So what is the first thing we see? Hey, the disposition is to tell the truth. Tell the truth. Notice what he says again. Put away lying. Let each one of you speak truth with his neighbor, for we're members one of another. That's just a simple trait where it says we're to put away this. And I love this. This wording right here is exceptional for this text. Because that word put away, it means the old, obsolete, filthy rags of the grave or of the old man. What he's saying is this, you got to put that away. You got to lay that aside. That, listen, that life that you used to live. And the Bible says by putting away lying, it literally in the language means there's benefit from, listen, from being a truth teller where you once only told lies and falsehoods. Now, because of the Holy Spirit, who the Bible says is truth, we understand that truth then emulates out of us. You know what the old man does? He's a liar. You say, preacher, is that really true? It's true of everyone outside of Christ. The Bible says we have a wicked spirit, a wicked heart. Lying, the Bible says we're to put away that trait of the grave. And then look what it says in verse 25. Not only am I to put it away, but I am to be honest with my neighbor. That means with everyone that I come in contact with. So we're to put away, we're to tell the truth. But notice what the second thing is. Be angry and do not sin. Do not let the sun go down on your wrath. Now watch this. Here's this verse people always hasten to. The Bible says be angry and sin not. Be angry and sin not. That's right. You're correct. But let me remind you what James 1:26 says. The Bible says in the book of James, hang on, let me get over there because it just came to my mind. Let me just read this to you because this will help us as it relates to this. Or James 1:20, verse 19. So then, my beloved brethren, let every man be swift to hear and slow to speak and slow to wrath. Listen to verse 20. For the wrath of man does not produce the righteousness of God. That means man's wrath cannot produce. So when we said be angry and sin not, we always go to Jesus. He was angered at sin. He was angered in the temple. He flipped the tables over. All of that is the life of the Lord Jesus. But when it comes to us, yes. Now listen carefully. We're to be angry at sin. We're to be angry at sin. But the Bible says we're to be angry and to sin not. So here's how we put that in context. It is a permissive imperative rather than a direct command. That means if it happens, you're angry at sin, but it does. Listen, I put it this way in my notes. It's allowed, but it's not advised. It's allowed, but it's not advised. Here's why. Because when the flesh takes over, oh man, it's a whole nother scope. It's a whole nother scope. So the Bible says, I'm to tell the truth. I'm to control the temper. You think about that. We're to be careful about there's right and wrong, but we're to be careful and stop. Friend, listen, I think this is one of the hardest things right here.
Because especially if you're prone to it, quick trigger,

You ever heard this? That's just how, that's how God made me. That's a lie. God didn't make you like that. The old man's like that. Matter of fact, the Bible teaches us that we're listen, you say, preacher, in the ministry all these years, how do you handle stuff like that? How do you handle people say this, that? Now, I'll tell you how I handle it. Exodus 14, 14. You'll hold your peace and the Lord will fight your battles for you. That's what I strive for in that regard. Because here's the deal. I'm like you. Things make you mad. They make me mad. They make people mad. But the Bible says that new man, listen, we're to be angry and sin not. There's a third one. Not only to control the temper and tell the truth, you're to withstand the tempter. We're to withstand the tempter. Look at verse 27. I love this. Nor give place to the devil. Now this, listen, if you don't get any of them, you need to get this one. What does that simply mean? It means this. When I got saved, I didn't go back to the places I used to go. You know why? Because I don't want to put myself in a situation. There are situations that you are faced with every day. And I'll tell you this, this is why there's not more boldness in the Christian life and the Christian walk. Because people can't stand being rejected by their friends. They can't stand not being in the crowd. You can't stand the fact that you might not be, you know, up with your neighbor, or all those around the community and the state and the world. Hey, let me just tell you something. If you're going to walk dead to self, you better leave that at the door. Because the Bible teaches that I'm not to give place to the enemy. That means this, wherever he gets his hold, friend, he'll have everything. Give no place, or literally give no opportunity. Watch this. It really reads this way. Make no habit of giving Satan a stronghold. Make no habit of giving Satan the opportunity. And I just illustrate that again with situations. Here's what you know. There are places you simply don't go, things you simply don't do. Here is why. Because when you get drawn into that, here's what happens. You become like that. And then you participate in that. When the Bible says the new man, his actions, listen, he is to walk away from that. And that is the illustration of separation and sanctification. So you tell the truth, you control the temper, withstand the tempter. Notice number 4, verse 29. I'm going down a couple of verses. You got to guard the tongue. You got to guard the tongue. The smallest member of the body, the tongue. Yet it says it has the power to destroy. The tongue's like the rudder of a ship. A very small rudder can steer a very large ship. That tongue, we're to guard our tongue. The tongue, I put this in my notes this week. I don't know how I came up with this, but I thought it was good. The tongue is the runway for the heart. The tongue is just where what's in your heart gets vocalized. What comes out of me is what's in me. Vance Havner said, whatever comes up in the well's in the bucket. And the tongue is where that is found. So the Bible says we're to guard our tongue. The tongue, listen, rotten tongue means rotten heart. So we understand these are the, listen, these, this is the disposition of the new man. Everybody good? Say amen. Hey, look, there's not a single thing in that list, or even multiple things, every one of us doesn't deal with. Every single one of us has to contend with these things every day. Yet the Bible says a new man who puts these things on, listen, there are things the new man is to lay aside and leave behind. So the Bible says there is the disposition of the new man. But then there's a second thing. There's the duty of the new man. It keeps going. Notice what he says now in verse 28. He says, let him who stole steal no longer. Anybody ever read verse 28 right here? It says, but let the man work with his hands. Boy, that, listen, that's not popular in this culture. Hey, so this text right here is for all the people that say the Christian life's not practical. Well, he just told me I got to watch my tongue, I got to watch my temper, I can't tell lies. I've got to guard my tongue, and now he's giving my duty. What is that duty? Well, first of all, it's honest work or honest walk. There's an honest walk. What is that honest walk? Look again in the text. It says, let him who stole steal no longer. It says, now let him labor. So the Bible gives us this description in vivid pictorial language that here I was once a thief. I was once all of these things, but now that Christ Jesus has come, my life's been changed.
And now I don't steal anymore. I don't take things anymore. And there's only one way that happens, and that is through the power of the gospel of Jesus Christ. He's changed my life and given me an honest walk. Where I once walked only in dishonesty, now I am walking in honesty. So the Bible says this duty of the new man is to have an honest walk. But then here it is. Here's another thing. We got to have honest work. Honest work. Notice what it says in verse number 28. It says, but that he may work with his hands what is good, that the Bible says in verse 28, that he may have something to give him who is in need. So isn't this a great picture of a changed life? Before, now I'm going to say this, and I'm going to take liberty here with the text, so you'll have to stay with me. When I'm dishonest and I'm a thief, here, you know what happens? You become stingy. You're stingy. You're self-centered. You won't give anything to anybody. Matter of fact, you live a life getting everything you can for yourself and keeping all of it in short order. But when the Bible says that change comes, it says, now, you know what? I don't steal anymore. I now work hard with my hands. I'm making an honest living. Boy, if there's one revival needed in the United States of America this morning, is a generation that understands you must work in an honest way to be in right standing with a holy God. You can't live mooching off the society and the government and everywhere else. No, the Bible says in 2 Thessalonians chapter 3 and verse 10, if a man won't work, a man shouldn't eat. So the Bible now says there's honest work. And that honest work is this. Listen, labor with my hands. But stay with me now. That whole business, I was stingy. I wouldn't want it. Listen, I wouldn't give anything to anybody. But now the Bible says I'm working with my hands with this new disposition. And now not only am I working for me, but I see someone who has a need. That's the church. When we see that need, and then I'm working for myself, but I'm working that I can have something to help someone who cannot literally help themselves. So now I'm working not just for me, but I'm working to see God's work go forth. Man, that's the power of the gospel of Jesus Christ. Honest walk and an honest work. You can't beat your employer and be right with God. You can't be lazy and be right with God. Now listen to me. I know that's not what this culture wants to hear, and I really don't care. I'm telling you what the Word of God says. The Word of God says that the product of the new man is everything on the inside is changed, and clearly everything on the outside is changed right behind it. I am to walk in the power of the Spirit of the living God, and in that there will be a distinct and noticeable difference in my life. Oh, the Bible says this is the duty of the new man. Not only is there the actions that describe the new man, the disposition, duty. Notice secondly, I love this. There's the admonition that directs the new man. Look what he says now in verse 30. I love this. Now I want to just spend a few moments here because this is really important. It's important because when we understand. Did I say enough about that? Students, work. Meeting adult, we got to work. Work. Work is good. At least my father believed it. Now, I don't have a whole sermon to tell you all about that, but what he liked to do was work now. He had no hobbies. He worked all the time. And you know what he did? He could make you do something you hate and make you love doing it. I'm not sorry for that. Let's look at the admonition. Now, this is really good. Notice verse 30. Do not grieve the Holy Spirit. I want you to mark this in your Bible because this is very important. Now, you think about the lost man resists the Holy Spirit. Paul says in the book of 1 Thessalonians, the church can quench the Holy Spirit. That's a corporate thing. When you get to Ephesians 4:30, that's a personal thing. It's individual. The individual grieves the Holy Spirit. Now, the life of the old man grieves the Holy Spirit. The life of the new man, however, is to be a life that is pleasing to God
through the power of the Holy Spirit. So we think about that in verse number 30. Do not grieve the Holy Spirit of God by whom you were sealed with to the day of redemption.

description. Now notice what he says now. There is the behavior of the new man. Now everybody see that? This deals with our conduct. And when I say our conduct, listen carefully. When the Bible says, do not grieve the Holy Spirit, here's what it means. It means that you and I are to cease from conduct that offends God. Again, when we think about this, we're to live lives that are pleasing to the Lord. The Bible says in Psalm 1, blessed is the man that walketh not in the counsel of the ungodly, nor stands in the way of sinners, nor sits in the seat of the scornful. The Bible says in verse 2, his delight is in the law of the Lord, and he will meditate in that law day and night. He'll be like a tree that is planted by the rivers of water. That's the picture of a man flourishing in God. The Bible teaches us this is that character pleasing to the Lord. Friend, I want to say this to you this morning. You can never walk in the will of God walking out of the Word of God. You will not. You will not know nor walk in the will of God dismissing this book. You cannot. The Bible teaches us that's the behavior of the new man. It means this, we're to live lives that do not grieve the Spirit of God. Can I ask you a question this morning? Is your life grieving the Spirit of God? Friend, that's a question that can only be answered by you. And the only place it can be answered is right here. You got to get before him and say, is my life pleasing before you? Or is my life grieving you? That's the question that has to be asked. He says that, listen, the product of the new man is a life that's pleasing to the Holy Spirit. So the Bible says there's the behavior of the new man. Then he says there's the bond of the new man. Look what he says in verse 30. He says, you were sealed unto the day of redemption. You were guaranteed, kept until that day. Ephesians 1, verse 14. So there's the actions that direct the new man. There's the admonition, listen, describes that directs the new man. You think about this. And I want to say this to you this morning. People come sit in assemblies just like this, week in and week out. And yet the Holy Spirit deals with you. When the Word of God is preached, the Holy Spirit is activated. He comes right along. He goes right out ahead of it, stays right beside it the whole time. And if you're in this room this morning and you're lost without Jesus, I just want to say to you, the Holy Spirit of God, through the Word of God, is speaking to you this morning and saying you need to be saved today. Why he's saying that is because you're not promised tomorrow. He's saying that because if you die in a Christless state, you're going into a Christless eternity. He's saying, come unto me, come now and be saved. That's what the Holy Spirit is saying to you. But there's believers in the room today and you're living in the world. You're living with sin in your life today. You're living a life that you think you're hiding from someone else. You think is covered up. You think you've gotten away. Friend, the Holy Spirit of God is pointing into your heart right now and saying, that is grieving to me. That is a grievance to my, that's a grievance to me. And he's saying to you, come back like the prodigal came out of the, come back and repent of that, be right with God. That's the admonition that directs the new man. The Holy Spirit of God is always there to direct my steps. And that's why the Bible says, hey, don't grieve him. Because when you grieve him, here's what happens. His voice is a little more faint the next time. I'll tell you this, lost person, you're lost. And every time you resist the Holy Spirit, your heart becomes hard. It'll be harder when you walk out that door than when you walked in here this morning. You'll be further away from salvation than you were when you walked in this building. That's what it means to resist that precious voice. But child of God, when you're living in known sin and you grieve his Spirit and you grieve him in that manner and you go on in that way, friend, that voice just gets more faint and more faint and more faint. The Bible says that's the admonition that directs the new man. But let me show you thirdly and lastly, not only the action that describes the new man, the admonition that directs the new man, but notice thirdly, I love this, there's the attitude that describes the new man. And notice what he says now in verse 31. I love this. He kind of brings this thing around the corner now. And he kind of lands us right here. And I want to say this is the greatest test of a gospel change. Look what he says. Let all bitterness, wrath,

0: anger, clamor, evil speaking be put away from you with all malice. Now I just grabbed a list of those this week, and I think this is really good. And I just think it bears talking about. You know what bitterness is today? Adrian Rogers said, bitterness is the acid that eats up the container. Bitterness is a smoldering resentment, an unwillingness to forgive with harsh feelings wrapped around it. That's bitterness. You know what I would say to you today, and this may be what you came for in a room this size with this many people. No doubt there are people that have bitterness in their heart. I'll tell you something. Bitterness will kill you. And when you allow bitterness to have its way, you have allowed it. You've given place to the devil. You've allowed him to have his way. And you are just churning that bitterness up. And I'm telling you, my friend, as your pastor and your friend, it will kill you. It will kill you. Notice what else he says. He says wrath. Wrath is a burst of rage. Violent passion, temper, and here's what my mama's favorite words, a tantrum. y'all know what that is? That's just a result of what's in you. That's that quick response. The third thing is clamor or anger, grouchiness, animosity, or hostility. Clamor, a loud outcry of anger, bawling, angry, bickering, shouting down of opponents. Hey, can I say, church family, that's not Christ-like. That's not Christ-like. Evil speaking, that's insulting language, slander or abusive speech. And then he gives this last one, it's always on the end, malice. You know what malice is? Malice is wishing evil on others with spite. And here's another one of my grandmother's words, meanness. Just meanness. Paul says what describes the new man, let all of this be put away. Now, folks, I don't know about you. I'm like type AAA, ADD, ADHD. I'm all the A's that they've come up with in the clinical terms. But I'll tell you this, if there's one message that convicts me, it's this one. You know why? Because these are the traits of the flesh. They are not the fruit of the Spirit. When I speak to my wife, my family, my whomever, that's reality. You can sit in here and tout your life's been changed, but your disposition will play it out every time. And so will mine. And the Bible says the new man is a man who puts these things away.
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4: On the Weather Channel, I'm Jeff Maurer. Heat advisory is in effect until 8 p.m. on this Sunday. Very hot and humid this afternoon. The high near 97. That heat index may soar to 107 when you add in humidity. And afternoon heating may lead to a few thunderstorms popping up. Any rain to dust available in this evening. And then overnight clearing with a low down to 77. Sunny and hot tomorrow up to 99. And a hot and humid Tuesday with an occasional afternoon thunderstorm as the high approaches 100 degrees.
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0: The song is Fearless. That is Jackson Dean. Let me just say the newly married Jackson Dean, because earlier this month, he swapped vows in the Scottish Highlands. How cool is that? With Shannon Miskell. They met about 2.5 years ago, just as his career was beginning to take off at a local venue here in Nashville. And their wedding photos are just breathtaking in the middle of those sweeping mountains over there. So congratulations to the happy couple.
1: A new power couple in country music. We have a few of those. And after the break, especially honor for a different power couple in country music. Plus, Dylan Scott is taking us to the county fair for his favorite deep fried treat.
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16: 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Heat advisory is in effect until 8 p.m. on this Sunday. Very hot and humid this afternoon. The high near 97. That heat index may soar to 107 when you add in humidity. And afternoon heating may lead to a few thunderstorms popping up. Any rain to dust available in this evening. And then overnight clearing with a low down to 77. Sunny and hot tomorrow up to 99. And a hot and humid Tuesday with an occasional afternoon thunderstorm as the high approaches 100 degrees.
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15: On the Weather Channel, I'm Jeff Maray. Heat advisory is in effect until 8 p.m. on this Sunday. Very hot and humid this afternoon. The high near 97. That heat index may soar to 107 when you add in humidity. And afternoon heating may lead to a few thunderstorms popping up. Any rain to dust available in this evening. And then overnight clearing with a low down to 77. Sunny and hot tomorrow up to 99. And a hot and humid Tuesday with an occasional afternoon thunderstorm as the high approaches 100 degrees.
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0: kid myself. That is John Morgan at number 9. And that will bring us to our 90s at 9 feature hit. Since it is fair season, by the way, did you know Connecticut? Yeah, Connecticut is the one state that does not have a state fair. Rhode Island also depends on county fairs for their big festivities.
1: Well, they can come here to Tennessee. Absolutely. We welcome all of them.
0: Yes.
1: But here's what we're doing. We're going back in time to a particular county fair that John Michael Montgomery sang about back in 1995. Get ready for some fast talk. This is Sold, the Grundy County Auction Incident on Crook and Chase.

0: carry on. Kenny Chesney up another space to land at number 8 on the Crook and Chase Countdown. Stay where you are for the behind-the-scenes juicy details of Carly Pierce's new video with Riley Green.
1: I touched his mustache with my lip, and I felt like I sinned.
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12: South Georgia weather.
13: From the Weather Channel, I'm Jeff Eno. Expiring heat advisories. We've got mostly cloudy skies, stray to scattered showers and storms possible early. And for the overnight low, we will drop it back to the mid to upper 70s. Now for Monday, stray shower, thunderstorm inland for the afternoon, mostly sunny, getting up close to 100. Heat index from 109 to 116 at 116 along the coast. Partly cloudy Monday night. Stray showers are possible for Tuesday.
14: 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And now, back Back to Crook and Chase. Number seven.

0: up at space to number 7. I knew it. I knew you. Taylor Swift just announced as one of the newest inductees into the Nashville Songwriters Hall of Fame. Did you know at age 36, she becomes the youngest inductee in the history of that organization?
1: She deserves to be there. All right. Next on the countdown, Kane Brown up at number 6 with Woman.

Stella. Lefty still on the move, up two spaces to number five with Boston. And at number four is last week's top hit, Morgan Wallen and Don't We.

0: Chevy Silverado number 3. That's Bailey Zimmerman. And we'll be right back after a short break.
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1: From the Weather Channel, I'm Jeff Eno. Expiring heat advisories. We've got mostly cloudy skies, stray to scattered showers and storms possible early. And for the overnight low, we will drop it back to the mid to upper 70s. Now for Monday, stray shower thunderstorm inland for the afternoon, mostly sunny, getting up close to 100. Heat index from 109 to 116 at 116 along the coast. Partly cloudy Monday night, stray showers are possible for Tuesday.

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10: South Georgia weather.
11: From the Weather Channel, I'm Jeff Eno. Mostly cloudy skies. We'll run it back to the mid to upper 70s. Monday brings that sunshine. Inland, stray shower, thunderstorm possible. And we will be topping out right at 100 for the heat index. 109 inland and then up to 116 along the coast. We'll need another advisory at least. Monday night, partly cloudy, overnight low near 80. Stray showers possible for Tuesday. Otherwise, sunshine, and we are headed back up to right at 100.

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9: The Weather Channel, I'm Jeff Eno. Mostly cloudy skies. We'll run it back to the mid to upper 70s. Monday brings that sunshine. Inland, stray shower, thunderstorm possible. And we will be topping out right at 100 for the heat index. 109 inland and then up to 116 along the coast. We'll need another advisory at least. Monday night, partly cloudy. Overnight low near 80. Stray showers possible for Tuesday. Otherwise,

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